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10: I read this interesting story the other day, which was written by a colleague of mine, about why so-called, quote, admin nights are the new book club for busy adults. Now, I learned this is a term coined by journalist Chris Collin, who wrote about this life hack in the Wall Street Journal. An admin night is when people come together for a night, a fun night, while holding one another accountable to an assignment. The ones usually considered back burner tasks, the ones that you've been putting off. The person you choose to do an admin night with matters a lot because that's your accountability partner. That's what one person told us. People love the social aspect because it can bring these boring tasks to light, make them feel more fun, and where you go matters as well. You need to have enough space and hopefully not too many distractions. And again, don't forget to leave some time for fun. I'm Dr. Sanjay Gupta, helping you live a better life.
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15: I read this interesting story the other day, which was written by a colleague of mine, about why so-called, quote, admin nights are the new book club for busy adults. Now, I learned this is a term coined by journalist Chris Collin, who wrote about this life hack in the Wall Street Journal. An admin night is when people come together for a night, a fun night, while holding one another accountable to an assignment. The ones usually considered back burner tasks, the ones that you've been putting off. The person you choose to do an admin night with matters a lot because that's your accountability partner. That's what one person told us. People love the social aspect because it can bring these boring tasks to light, make them feel more fun, and where you go matters as well. You need to have enough space and hopefully not too many distractions. And again, don't forget to leave some time for fun. I'm Dr. Sanjay Gupta, helping you live a better life.
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10: We've all been there, in a boring meeting, a long lecture, struggling to stay awake. No matter how hard you try, you nod off, and that is never a good look. Aside from the obvious, making sure you're getting enough sleep, there are a couple quick pick-me-ups that experts recommend before you take your seat. If you have time, you might try to squeeze in a quick nap, just a couple minutes even. That can increase your alertness. Or try to pop outside for a quick walk, get your blood and your hormones pumping, splash some cold water on your face, or grab a cup of coffee, obviously. If you're not a caffeine drinker, even just taking small sips of water throughout your meeting could be enough to keep you awake. Of course, you could also make a point to engage in the meeting. You're not likely to fall asleep while you're actually talking. I'm Dr. Sanjay Gupta, helping you live a better life.
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15: Now seems as good a time as any to remind you, you don't always have to take healthy habits to the extreme. Not only are you unlikely to stick with something that's difficult, even if you can keep it up, it's probably going to be to the detriment of something else. And chances are that something else is more important. So if you're on a quest to improve your health, I promise the basics are going to take you much further. I'm talking about diet, try and be as plant-based as possible, exercise, meaning multiple rounds of cardio and strength training, and sleep. For most people, 7 to 9 hours a night. I'd like to think of these things as sort of a three-legged stool, right? If you're not doing any one of them, it's really hard to keep balanced with the others. The key here is you don't have to strive for perfection. Doing anything is going to be better than nothing. I'm Dr. Sanjay Gupta, helping you live a better life.
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6: Across the country right now, at this very moment, there are probably arguments taking place about who's doing more of the housework, the homework, the shuttling of kids from this activity to that. It's true. By and large, women do more of this than men. But doesn't have to be that way. And if you and your spouse can level that playing field, it's going to make both of you and your kids happier. Psychologist Yelena Kecmanovich says this might be how you get there. As hard as it might be at first, try to think of your partner like a teammate, not an adversary. Learn how to do some of the chores your partner does to get a better understanding of how much effort something takes. And finally, take the time to acknowledge what the other person is doing. And every now and then, even express your appreciation. That'll go a long way. I'm Dr. Sanjay Gupta, helping you live a better life.
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7: A Better Life with Dr. Sanjay Gupta.
8: As a parent, when you send your kid off to school in the morning, you know that they're going to be learning, they're going to be spending time with their friends. But a new study out of UCSF found adolescents are spending an average of 70 minutes of their school day on their phones. Now, some kids will say they need their phones to help with schoolwork, but this study found that they were spending the vast majority of their screen time on TikTok, Instagram, and Snapchat. Not really apps that you're going to be turning to for homework help. Now, the study's lead author said, don't blame kids for using their phones at school. Teach them how to resist them. Focus on what they'd get by putting them aside rather than what you're taking away. Explain how phones could hurt their academic performance, and also remind them of this. Nothing takes the place of real face-to-face friendships. I'm Dr. Sanjay Gupta, helping you live a better life.
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4: A Better Life with Dr. Sanjay Gupta.
5: I read this interesting story the other day, which was written by a colleague of mine, about why so-called, quote, admin nights are the new book club for busy adults. Now, I learned this is a term coined by journalist Chris Collin, who wrote about this life hack in the Wall Street Journal. An admin night is when people come together for a night, a fun night, while holding one another accountable to an assignment. The ones usually considered back burner tasks, the ones that you've been putting off. The person you choose to do an admin night with matters a lot because that's your accountability partner. That's what one person told us. People love the social aspect because it can bring these boring tasks to light, make them feel more fun, and where you go matters as well. You need to have enough space and hopefully not too many distractions. And again, don't forget to leave some time for fun. I'm Dr. Sanjay Gupta, helping you live a better life.
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1: A Better Life with Dr. Sanjay Gupta.
2: Back in 2019, I made a documentary for HBO called One Nation Under Stress. And what was true then is still true now. Money and financial problems are consistently ranked as the number one cause of stress in the United States. And a brand new study out of the Mayo Clinic found that worrying about money may age the heart even faster than traditional risk factors. Unlike an acute stressor, such as a short-term work deadline or a brief illness, financial strain is often chronic and ongoing. And because money affects so many aspects of daily life, financial stress can be difficult to escape. Even so, financial stress does not mean you're doomed. Just means you need to double down on the things you know are good for heart health: diet, exercise, sleep, and of course, not smoking. I'm Dr. Sanjay Gupta, helping you live a better life.
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4: I read this interesting story the other day, which was written by a colleague of mine, about why so-called, quote, admin nights are the new book club for busy adults. Now, I learned this is a term coined by journalist Chris Collin, who wrote about this life hack in the Wall Street Journal. An admin night is when people come together for a night, a fun night, while holding one another accountable to an assignment. The ones usually considered back burner tasks, the ones that you've been putting off. The person you choose to do an admin night with matters a lot because that's your accountability partner. That's what one person told us. People love the social aspect because it can bring these boring tasks to light, make them feel more fun. And where you go matters as well. You need to have enough space and hopefully not too many distractions. And again, don't forget to leave some time for fun. I'm Dr. Sanjay Gupta, helping you live a better life.
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1: 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Just play the game one way. You hit a ball in the gap, run. 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
4: Back in 2019, I made a documentary for HBO called One Nation Under Stress. And what was true then is still true now. Money and financial problems are consistently ranked as the number one cause of stress in the United States. And a brand new study out of the Mayo Clinic found that worrying about money may age the heart even faster than traditional risk factors. Unlike an acute stressor, such as a short-term work deadline or a brief illness, financial strain is often chronic and ongoing. And because money affects so many aspects of daily life, financial stress can be difficult to escape. Even so, financial stress does not mean you're doomed. It just means you need to double down on the things you know are good for heart health: diet, exercise, sleep, and of course, not smoking. I'm Dr. Sanjay Gupta, helping you live a better life.
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1: Good morning. Thanks for tuning into The Pike here, 6 o'clock on a very gray morning here in Worcester. Hopefully this is all clearing up. We got our friend Frank Foley filling in for Hank Stoltz coming up in a little bit. He'll give us our headlines, the weather, the whole deal. Also coming up in a little bit, I have got tickets to see Soul Asylum at Off the Rails next Tuesday, the 28th. I'll be giving those tickets away sometime before 7 o'clock for the early people this morning. So get ready to dial up 508-799-PIKE, 508-799-7453. We'll definitely play a stupid game because it's early and it's aggravating. And that usually wakes me up. So we'll do that very soon. 508-799-PIKE. Keep that number handy. Also, later on in the show, I have tickets to give away to see Motley Crue at the Xfinity Center on August 1st. And it is a shoulda, coulda Wednesday. So I said regular edition yesterday, kind of changed my mind this morning just because the coffee's just starting to kick in. So why don't we do a 90s? Let's do a 90s shoulda, coulda Wednesday today. So any song, any artist from the 90s. Again, I emphasize any song, any artist. All right, you want to nominate Boys to Men, that's fine. You can do. We've played Stranger Things here on the Pike for Shoulda Coulda Wednesday. So let me know. Music from the 90s for Shoulda Coulda Wednesday. Make those nominations, 508-799-PIKE, and call or text those in. What we do on Shoulda Coulda Wednesday is we go up to about 820, taking those nominations, and then we'll choose two of those. You vote. We put an unscientific poll up on our X feed, which is at 100 FM The Pike, or you can do it by text. At 8:20, and then usually around 8:45, we play the winner. All right, so make sure you're listening for that. Definitely going to get more coffee in me, tear into this Wednesday with The Offspring, 100.

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1: Here's how your ride shapes up on this early midweek Wednesday. You're looking good on 290 East from the Turnpike in Auburn to College Square, and no problems right now from Solomon Pond Road to 495. Incident-free on 395 North from Sutton Ave to Depot Road in Oxford. 190 South moves well from Route 12 to Gold Star Boulevard. Not finding any issues so far on the Turnpike eastbound from Millbury to Framingham. I'm Jackie Murphy with your Right Now Traffic.
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0: 100 FM, the Pike and Zeppelin, 624, giving away some tickets to see Soul Asylum at Off the Rails next Tuesday, the 28th, here in Worcester very, very soon, sometime before 7. So listen for that cue to call, 508-799-PIKE, 508-799-7453. I can't get enough of watching the videos coming out of Seattle of this what they're calling a raccoon. They've even named it Jimothy. The person who came up with that name just said it looked like a Jimothy. It looks like a furry basketball with a head and a tail running. There's been a bunch of videos out there. It has an awkward shape, and according to animal experts, it's got some kind of spinal disease or syndrome that kind of bends it up. So its body is kind of rounded and short. I thought it was a monkey at first. No, apparently it is a raccoon running around. Here's a couple of commentaries from a couple of videos.
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0: God, if I had a nickel for every time I heard that. I'll post the video up on our X feed at 100 FM The Pike. You can check it out there. Right now, let's get some... maybe some real news. It's our buddy Frank filling in for Hank Stoltz.
3: Hey, good morning, Mike Hsu.
0: Frank, what's going on, man?
3: I was all fired up to come in here and start talking about the Red Sox. Another win, but then rain.
0: Yeah. Well, we got a doubleheader today.
3: Yeah, doubleheader today against the Orioles. So you'll be able to watch it in the afternoon and then tonight's game. And Woo Sox rained out too, but they'll be playing again today.
0: If they win today, that's breaking a record since Teddy Williams?
3: 1,000 years ago.
0: Yeah, Teddy Williams was on the team last game. They got 15 in a row.
3: Yeah. That you would think would happen more often.
0: I wish it would. Not.
3: Other things you need to know today. French lawmakers have adopted a bill that bans children under the age of 15 from using any social media. They're the first country in the European Union to do that. It's put on a blanket coverage. There's just no exceptions whatsoever. You can't even access it unless you find a workaround, which every 15-year-old on the planet can do.
0: Yeah, how are you going to enforce that? Because they're thinking about that here in Massachusetts also, and some school districts do it, but how are you going to enforce it? That's the question.
3: My kids were smarter than I was at this, so what am I going to do?
0: Yeah, exactly. I mean, you can put all the restrictions on the phone, but like you said, there's always a way around it.
3: Now it's getting a little freaky in South Korea. People injecting cadaver skin into their faces to look younger. The treatment involves using human skin donated from a corpse. They say it stimulates cells. One patient said, the only thing I regret is not being sedated because it hurts. But he said, I ended up looking like a newborn baby after this. They're trying to bring this to the U.S.
0: You mean bald and wearing a diaper?
3: Is that the look?
0: Is that the look now?
3: Yeah. I mean, that's...
0: You know what that sounds like? It sounds like the beginning of a horror film.
3: Yeah, like part of the skin will be alive or something. Exactly. It'll crawl all over.
0: And then you turn into a zombie.
3: You're a writer.
0: Right, and then they start farming people.
3: Yeah.
0: I'm not a writer. I'm just a weirdo who has strange thoughts.
3: I think you might be onto something here. At a new University of Southern California study revealing TV time may actually shrink your brain.
0: Uh-oh. Yeah, no kidding. I think we're proof of that, Frank.
3: Yeah. I can't read the rest of this.
0: Yeah, because you've been watching too much TV for crying out. Get outside and play baseball or something, Frankie.
3: Fall out of a tree, damn it. Fox News said there's a woman who is now the world's oldest pole dancer.
0: Oh, gosh.
3: Yes,
0: Did we need that record?
3: She's got the title. 82 years old. She's training 2 to 3 times a week. This happening in Indiana. She has no plans to stop. May I point out she's doing this in a studio. Granny's not coming to the main stage.
0: I was going
3: to
0: say she should go on tour.
3: Oh, good Lord. Can you imagine that freak show over at Sweaty Betty's?
0: Par for the course.
3: Sure. I mean, it's a fine establishment.
0: Yeah, it is. It's a great place.
3: Yeah, absolutely. Well, like we told you, Woo Sox, Red Sox rained out. They'll both play today. Cloudy, as you can see, and may get a thunderstorm after 10. And that's what you need to know on 100 FM The Pike.
4: 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Volume is light right now as you travel on 290 East through Worcester. You're moving along well between Kelly Square and Shrewsbury Street. 146 North looking good, getting on to 290. No issues on 395 from the state line to Auburn. You're doing fine on Route 20 through Grafton. No issues on 190 at Mountain Street. And the Pike East travels well. I'm Jackie Murphy with your Right Now traffic.
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0: 100 FM The Pike, Worcester's Rock Station, Green Day, Brain Stew. Shoulda, coulda, Wednesday is all 90s today. So maybe Green Day has a song you thought shoulda, coulda been a hit. They got a lot of great songs. Let us know. Nominate it. 508-799-PIKE, 508-799-7453. You can call or text. Any song from the 90s, any artist at all. All right. And then, like we do on Shoulda, Coulda, Wednesday, we will choose two at 820. You vote on the one you want us to play. Actually, use that number right now to be caller 25, 508-799-PIKE, 508-799-7453. If you want to try to win tickets to see another a band from the 90s, Soul Asylum, who got huge in the 90s, they're coming to Off the Rails in Worcester next Tuesday, the 28th. So if you want to play a stupid game for those, 508-799-PIKE, 508-799-7453.
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0: it's early, but if you want to win, you have to think fast on 100 FM The Pike.
1: Yeah, it might be a little early for this one, but we are playing for tickets to see Soul Asylum, and you're our caller 25.
2: That's awesome. I'd love to play a stupid game.
1: All right, we're going to get really stupid today. What's your name?
2: My name's Eric.
1: And where are you calling from, Eric?
2: I'm calling from 395 South. I'm on my way to work.
1: Oh, where are you working at?
2: I work at a fastener company.
1: That sounds incredible.
2: It's incredibly, yes. incredible.
1: Okay. Well, we're going to play a game called Think Fast. We haven't done this in a while, and I figure that's a good game to play before 7 a.m. because none of us are really awake. So, I think I got a hard one today. Do you know the rules to Think Fast, Eric?
2: I do not.
1: Okay, so I'm gonna give you a clue about something, and in this particular case, give you the first letter of it, and you have 5 seconds to tell me what it is. If you get 3 out of 5, you get the tickets.
2: Okay.
1: But after 5 seconds, I got to move on to the next one.
2: No worries. Let's do it.
1: All right, let's do it. Here we go. Name something you should never microwave, starting with an F. Go.
2: Fork.
1: You know, I'll take that. I was looking for fish, but yeah, you probably shouldn't microwave a fork either. That's a public service announcement from Eric. Okay, here we go. Next one. Name a food that's better cold than hot, starting with a P.
2: Pie.
1: Yeah, okay. You know what? I'll take that, Eric. Some pies are good hot, a la mode, you know, and some pies are better cold. Like, I guess, you know, an ice cream pie, a cheesecake. So I was actually looking for pizza. But that's more of an opinion, I guess, than a fact.
2: Ooh, that's a tough one.
1: Yeah. All right, here we go. Name a celebrity with only one name. Go.
2: Prince.
1: Very good, sir. Very good. That's 3. You got the tickets.
2: Awesome. That's fabulous.
1: Can I throw the last 2 at you, see if you get them?
2: Yeah, let's do it.
1: All right, name something people immediately smell before buying, starting with an S.
2: Strawberries?
1: I don't know if I should take that or not. I was kind of looking for soap.
2: Soap? Oh, man, I didn't even think about that. Yeah, I would take soap over strawberries.
1: Yeah, you should bathe more often. Get familiar. All right, and the final one is name a fictional character from a movie starting with the letter M.
2: Mr. Miyagi.
1: Very good. Down to the wire. Great job, Eric. Well, anyway, you got the tickets anyway. So Soul That's Asylum awesome. At Off the Rails here in Worcester next Tuesday the 28th. You're there.
2: That's awesome, man. Thank you.
1: I'll have some more of those to give away tomorrow. And later on in the program today, I'll have some Motley Crue tickets to give away. So listen for details on how to win those. Right now, though, we got to get our headlines here. It's Frank Foley in for Hank Stoltz.
3: Hey, good morning, Mike Hsu.
1: Frank, what's going on, man?
3: I was all fired up to come in here and start talking about the Red Sox. Another win, but then rain.
1: Yeah. Well, so, we got a doubleheader today.
3: Yeah, doubleheader today
1: so
3: against
1: take the day
3: Orioles.
1: Off.
3: So you'll be able to watch it in the afternoon and then tonight's game. And Woo Sox rained out, too, but they'll be playing again today.
1: If they win today, that's breaking a record since what? Since Teddy Williams?
3: 1,000 years ago.
1: Yeah, Teddy Williams is on the team last game. They got 15 in a row.
3: Yeah. You would think would happen more often.
1: I wish
3: Apparently
1: it would.
3: Not. Other things you need to know today. French lawmakers have adopted a bill that bans children under the age of 15 from using any social media. They're the first country in the European Union to do that. It's put on a blanket coverage. There's just no exceptions whatsoever. You can't even access it unless you find a workaround, which every 15-year-old on the planet can do.
1: Yeah, how are you going to enforce that? Because they're thinking about that here in Massachusetts also, and some school districts do it, but how are you going to enforce it? That's the question.
3: My kids were smarter than I was at this, so what am I going to do?
1: Yeah, exactly. I mean, you can put all the restrictions on the phone, but like you said, there's always a way around it.
3: Now it's getting a little freaky in South Korea. People injecting cadaver skin into their faces to look younger. The treatment involves using human skin donated from a corpse. They say it stimulates cells. One patient said, the only thing I regret is not being sedated because it hurts. But he said, I ended up looking like a newborn baby after this. Trying to bring this to the U.S.
1: You mean bald and wearing a diaper?
3: Yeah, is that the look?
1: Is that the look now?
3: Yeah. I mean, that's...
1: You know what that sounds like? It sounds like the beginning of a horror film.
3: Yeah, like part of the skin will be alive or something.
1: Exactly.
3: It'll crawl all over.
1: And then you turn into a zombie.
3: You're a writer.
1: Right, and then they start farming people.
3: Yeah.
1: I'm not a writer. I'm just a weirdo who this, has strange thoughts.
3: I think you might be onto something here. At a new University of Southern California study revealing TV time may actually shrink your brain.
1: Uh-oh. Yeah, no kidding. I think we're proof of that, Frank.
3: Yeah. I can't read the rest of this.
1: Yeah, because you've been watching too
3: I've
1: much
3: watching
1: TV
3: way
1: for crying
3: too
1: out.
3: Much TV.
1: Get outside and play baseball or something, Frankie.
3: Fall out of a tree, damn it. Fox News said there's a woman who is now the world's oldest pole dancer.
1: Oh, gosh.
3: Yes, she
1: Did we need that record?
3: She's got the title. 82 years old. She's training 2 to 3 times a week. This happening in Indiana. She has no plans to stop. May I point out she's doing this in a studio. Granny's not coming to the main stage.
1: I was going
3: to
1: say she should go on tour.
3: Oh, good Lord.
1: Get
3: can
1: her
3: you
1: over
3: imagine
1: here at Betty's.
3: That freak know? Show over at Sweaty Betty's?
1: Par for the course.
3: Sure. I mean, it's a fine establishment.
1: Yeah, it is. It's a great place.
3: Yeah, absolutely. Well, like we told you, Woo Sox, Red Sox rained out. They'll both play today. Cloudy, as you can see, and may get a thunderstorm after 10. And that's what you need to know on 100 FM The Pike.
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4: 290 East is moving along as you travel between Route 146 and Route 122. No problems to tell you about on 146 as you head north from Vernon Hill to 290. 395, you're looking good between Route 16 and 20. Route 20 doing fine, a little more volume through Worcester. 190 is looking good at Gold Star Boulevard. And the Pike East is slow, Route 9 through Natick. I'm Jackie Murphy with you right now.
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Sublime 100 FM The Pike on a Shoulda Coulda Wednesday, the 90s edition today. We're going to do the 90s today. Sublime, you know, coming out in the 90s. Unfortunately, that's when we also lost singer Bradley Knoll. But they left behind a ton of great music. Maybe there's a Sublime song you thought shoulda coulda been a hit. 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Tom Petty right now on The Pike.

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1: You're picking up volume as you travel on 290 East between Kelly Square and Shrewsbury Street. And you are slow right now on the approach to 495. 146 North, a bit sluggish between Vernon Hill and 290. Route 20, you've got increasing volume through Grafton and Worcester. 190 is looking pretty good through Lancaster and Sterling. No issues right now on the Turnpike eastbound until you approach Route 9. You'll stay slow through Natick. I'm Jackie Murphy with your Right Now traffic.
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0: 100 FM The Pike, Worcester's Rock Station, Stone Temple Pilots, Tripping on a Hole in a Paper Heart. It's all about the 90s today, Shoulda Coulda Wednesday, the 90s edition. Any song from the 90s that you thought shoulda coulda been a hit, nominate those. 508-799-PIKE, 508-799-7453. Getting some really good ones in here. Pearl Jam, obviously, Better Than Ezra, Hum, Primal Scream, Pantera. If it's from the 90s, want to hear it. Any artist, nominate those, and then 820, about an hour from now, we will choose two. You vote for the one you want us to play. Loungefly, the Stone Temple Pilots tribute, is playing Pike Grunge Fest, the second in our trifesta for the summer, our three fest shows for the summer, and they will be joined by Drown, the Smashing Pumpkins tribute, Rotten Apple, the Alice in Chains tribute, and the whole show headlined by Schism, the Tool tribute. And that is happening very soon here, August 1st, Indian Ranch in Webster. Always great to see a show by the lake there at Indian Ranch. 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Get your tickets in advance for that. All right. And coming up in just a little bit, we'll be giving away tickets to see Motley Crue also for their show. Coming up at the Xfinity Center. Right now, got to get our headlines in there. Hank Stoltz on vacation. It's Frank Foley.
1: Morning, Mike Hsu. I thought I was going to roll in here this morning. We were going to talk about the Red Sox. 15 in a row, away we go, and rain out.
0: Mother Nature, not a Sox fan.
1: No.
0: Yeah, looking forward to it, man. It's been like since Ted Williams was on the team. That's the last time they got 15 in a row.
1: And they could get two in a row tonight.
0: Yeah, that's both right. Doubleheader
1: today. Doubleheader, yeah.
0: Yeah, what's that, 1:30 game today?
1: I'm so confident in the Red Sox. I put a bet down yesterday on DraftKings. They'd win the World Series.
0: Why are you?
1: I bet $15. Hold on a minute. To get almost a grand in return. It's a very low risk.
0: Why would you jinx them like that?
1: You know how many years they tucked it to me?
0: Come on. They're going to do it again.
1: Yeah, I know.
0: You know that.
1: I saw a sign. You got my grandparents. Now you're coming after me. It's brutal. Other things happening to right now. Let's see. French lawmakers adopting a bill that bans kids from under 15 to use any social media whatsoever. They're the first country in the European Union to approve that. Of course, it's a worldwide concern with people getting obsessed with content and all that. The problem is that we've discussed earlier, you've got to outsmart a 15-year-old.
0: Right, right. I don't know about when you were 15, right, Frank, but, you know, getting beer for me was a walk in the park.
1: Yes.
0: You know.
1: Exactly.
0: I'm sure, like you mentioned earlier, kids that age know a lot more about their phones than we do. You know, and they've tried, like Facebook, you had to be 14 to have an account and everything. They get around it.
1: Of course they do.
0: So it's the enforcement part. I agree. We should limit the screen time. But how are we going to enforce it?
1: I don't know. Maybe they'll get sidetracked by watching porn, and this whole thing will go away.
0: Sound idea, Frank.
1: All right. Things are getting weird in South Korea, people. They're now injecting cadaver skin into their faces so they'll look younger.
0: Oh, my God.
1: It involves using human skin donated from a corpse. We don't know what part of the corpse. Could be the ass. We don't know what. Now, that has been injected into their faces to stimulate cell growth. Apparently, the people are claiming it makes them look like newborn babies. And as you pointed out earlier, that's not a good look.
0: No. Bald, flabby. Oh. No, I'm already like that. Why would I want to go back? That doesn't change anything for me, for crying out loud. I don't get that at all. And that's going to lead to, like, you're going to have to check something off, I hope.
1: Right.
0: Saying, please don't use any part of my body for anybody else's face.
1: But that's just so bizarre to me.
0: It is. People are so desperate to just stay young.
1: Listen, drink age gracefully, right, whatever you want to do.
0: Yes, Frank, exactly. Like us. Look how beautiful we are.
1: This study involves your brain shrinking if you watch too much TV.
0: Yes.
1: I'm guilty. I'm done.
0: Oh, I'm absolutely.
1: I could have been so much smarter. Is that what they're telling me?
0: It's the size of an acorn, Frank. My brain. That is my brain.
1: Oh, well. As we said, Red Sox, Woo Sox both rained out. Both play a doubleheader today. Cloudy, as you can see. I may see a thunderstorm roll through. That'll be about 10 o'clock. And that's your information update on 100 FM The Pipe.
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3: You've got more volume on 290 East between Kelly Square and Shrewsbury Street. And you're actually slow, it looks like, right now from Solomon Pond Road to 495. 146 North moving along Turnpike to 290. Moderate and moving on 395. State Line to Route 20 in Auburn. You're busier on Route 20 through Worcester. And on the Pike East, your delays stretch from Route 9 through Natick. I'm Jackie Murphy with you right now.
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0: 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I want to rock. You like the hair metal stuff? 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Today, we're going to check in with a hair metal legend who had created probably one of the greatest makeout songs of all time today. I had a chance to talk to him yesterday. We'll check in with him at 915-ish. Who, Mike? Who? 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I was talking to our midday guy, Chuck Perks, yesterday, who happens to have the Pike Concert Season Pass text keyword during his show today. So listen up for that. The show this week is Grunge Fest at Indian Ranch on August 1st. We're talking about Tom Brady. He's a huge Patriots fan, loves the Pats, and he doesn't like the direction Tom Brady is going in these days. There's this feud going on between him and Logan Paul. There's that video that was going around where he slapped Logan Paul, you know, another one at the World Cup where they're flipping each other off. It all stems from a feud that started during this flag football thing they did in March. Dave Portnoy from Barstool Sports recently commenting, what is happening with Tom Brady post-retirement as one of the great downfalls of an icon. A downfall? He goes on to say it's a legacy that is being lamified. Everything about him is cringy right now to me. You know, Tom Brady is actually in talks with the WWE. So this may be a lead up to something big. And I'm kind of hoping it is. I'd love to see Tom Brady beat the crap out of Logan Paul, whether it's staged or not. That could be a lot of fun. But Chuck Perks was saying, well, this is the same thing. This kind of ruins what he's done in the past. I got to disagree. I don't think anything's going to take away those six rings. I mean, there's a lot worse ways you can destroy your legacy as a legendary athlete. I'll just say two letters and one word. O.J. Simpson.
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0: 100 FM The Pike, Neil Young, 752. Neil had some really great stuff come out in the 90s. You know, he had the Harvest Moon album come out, Ragged Glory came out, Broken Arrow, a lot of great stuff. Maybe there's a Neil Young song from the 90s that you would like to nominate for Shoulda Coulda Wednesday today. It's all about the decade of the 90s. If it came out in the 90s, we want your nominations. 508-799-PIKE, 508-799-7453. If you can remember any part of the 90s, we'd love to hear from you. And then coming up in about 30 minutes, we'll choose two songs, and then you vote on the one that you want to hear on the Pike. That's how we do Shoulda Coulda Wednesday. So get it over. Or you can go to our Facebook page. I put a post up there. You can put your nomination in the comment section. Also, our X feed at 100 FM The Pike. Also, next hour, giving away tickets to see Motley Crue at the Xfinity Center on August 1st. Right now, gotta get our headlines in here. 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
1: Morning, Mike Shue. I thought I was going to roll in here this morning. We were going to talk about the Red Sox. 15 in a row. Away we go. And rain out.
0: Mother Nature, not a Sox fan.
1: No.
0: Yeah. Looking forward to it, man. It's been like since Ted Williams was on the team. That's the last time they got 15 in a row.
1: And they could get two in a row tonight.
0: Yeah, that's both right. Doubleheader.
1: Yeah.
0: Yeah. What's that, 1:30 game today?
1: I'm so confident in the Red Sox. I put a bet down yesterday on DraftKings. They'd win the World Series.
0: Why are you?
1: I bet $15. Hold on a minute. To get almost a grand in return. It's a very low risk.
0: Why would you jinx them like that?
1: You know how many years they tucked it to me?
0: Come on. They're going to do it again.
1: Yeah, I know.
0: You know that.
1: I saw a sign. You got my grandparents. Now you're coming after me. It's brutal. Other things happening to right now. Let's see. French lawmakers adopting a bill that bans kids from under 15 to use any social media whatsoever. They're the first country in the European Union to approve that. Of course, it's a worldwide concern with people getting obsessed with content and all that. The problem is that we've discussed earlier, you've got to outsmart a 15-year-old.
0: Right, right. I don't know about when you were 15, right, Frank, but, you know, getting beer for me was a walk in the park.
1: Yes.
0: You know.
1: Exactly.
0: You know, I'm sure, like you mentioned earlier, kids that age know a lot more about their phones than
1: we do.
0: You know, and they've tried, like Facebook, you had to be 14 to have an account and everything. They get around it.
1: Of course they do.
0: So it's the enforcement part. I agree. We should limit the screen time. But how are we going to enforce it?
1: I don't know. Maybe they'll get sidetracked by watching porn, and this whole thing will go away.
0: Sound idea, Frank.
1: All right. Things are getting weird in South Korea, people. They're now injecting cadaver skin into their faces so they'll look younger.
0: Oh, my God.
1: It involves using human skin donated from a corpse. We don't know what part of the corpse. Could be the ass. We don't know what. Now, that has been injected into their faces to stimulate cell growth. Apparently, the people are claiming it makes them look like newborn babies. And as you pointed out earlier, that's not a good look.
0: No, no. Bald, flabby.
1: Oh.
0: No, I'm already like that. Why would I want to go back? Why, that doesn't change anything for me, for crying out loud. I don't get that at all. And that's going to lead to, like, you're going to have to check something off, I hope.
1: Right.
0: Saying, please don't use any part of my body for anybody else's face.
1: But that's just so bizarre to
0: me. It is. People are so desperate to just stay young.
1: Listen, drink, age gracefully, whatever you want to do.
0: Yes, Frank, exactly. Like us. Look how beautiful we are.
1: This study involves your brain shrinking if you watch too much TV.
0: Yes.
1: I'm guilty. I'm done.
0: Oh, I'm absolutely.
1: I could have been so much smarter. Is that what they're telling me?
0: It's the size of an acorn, Frank. My brain. That is my brain.
1: Oh, well. As we said, Red Sox, Woo Sox both rained out. Both play a doubleheader today. Cloudy, as you can see. I may see a thunderstorm roll through. That'll be about 10 o'clock. And that's your information update on 100 FM The Pike.
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3: Looks like a little more volume now on 290 East between Route 146 and Shrewsbury Street. And you're slow on the approach to 290. 146 North is slow getting on to 290. And you're looking good right now on 495 from 85 in Milford to the Turnpike. You've got some volume, but it's moving along. They've cleared the crash near Route 30 in Natick. And you're looking good if you're traveling on Route 20 through Grafton. I'm Jackie Murphy with you right now.
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0: these people actually walk amongst us. Beware.
1: Apparently, in Florida, there were a couple of principals out on the town. You know, summer, nobody really appreciates the summer more than teachers. I would have to say teachers, principals, school staff. It's just the time to blow off steam. And these two principals were out on the town. Now, apparently, they got pulled over by a police officer who said, okay, listen, if your friend can drive, and the woman driving was inebriated, if your friend can drive you, then that would be great. Then he found out she was drunk also. She said, I'll call for a ride. We can get someone to come pick us up, which they didn't do. And the same police officer pulled them over like an hour later. Here is some of that audio from his body cam.
2: Ms. Jennifer, you consumed any alcohol today? Because I can smell it.
3: Yes, I have. We are both high in the totem pole of, you know, education and our workforce. So it's hard. And we're both married to police officers.
2: Why are you driving?
4: I'm not meaning to do anything wrong. I'm way better.
2: I just talked to you. You were really drunk when I talked to you.
4: I know.
2: It's a couple hours later.
1: Oh, my God. That is okay. First of all, that's scary. All right, kids, that should not be done. But you know, maybe he should give them some slack because they're high on the totem pole.
3: We are both high in the totem pole of you know, education and our workforce. So
1: they're high, all right. That is for sure. Although you know, they shouldn't be driving drunk. They're endangering themselves. They're endangering people around them. You should never do that. They should be punished, but should they get a little leniency in their punishment because they're principals, or should teachers just get that in general, especially during the summertime? Because they got to deal with our kids. That's, you know, I'm just saying. But they're high on the totem pole, okay? They're high on the totem pole. They're both principals.
3: We are both high in the totem pole of, you know, education and...

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1: 46 in Shrewsbury Street, and you're slow on the approach to 290. 146 North is slow getting on to 290, and you're looking good right now on 495 from 85 in Milford to the Turnpike. You've got some volume, but it's moving along. They've cleared the crash near Route 30 in Natick, and you're looking good if you're traveling on Route 20 through Grafton. I'm Jackie Murphy with you right now, traffic.
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100 FM, The Pike. A little Jimmy for your head this morning, 818 on a shoulda, coulda Wednesday. Thank you for all of your nominations. We did the 90s today. Any songs from the 90s nominated here, and I appreciate all of those. Thank you so much. We did choose two out of the big pile that we got of these great nominations. And the first one today for Shoulda, Coulda Wednesday is Matthew Sweet and Girlfriend.

There you go, Matthew Sweet and Girlfriend, your first finalist for Shoulda Coulda Wednesday. The next one, all the way from Annapolis, Maryland. And this one got a few nominations, actually. It's Jimmy's Chicken Shack. Remember this one? Hi.

0: There you go. Jimmy's Chicken Shack and Hi, your second finalist for Shoulda Coulda Wednesday, a battle of the 90s right there with Matthew Sweet and Girlfriend. 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I will have an unscientific poll put up on our X feed, which is at 100 FM The Pike. Coming up very soon also, we'll be giving away tickets to see Motley Crue. Right now, though, we got to get our headlines. Frank Foley's filling in for Hank Stoltz, brought to us by Colonial Ford of Marlboro. Stress-free car shopping.
1: Hey, good morning, Mike Hsu.
0: Frank, what's going on, man?
1: I was all fired up to come in here and start talking about the Red Sox. Another win, but then rain.
0: Yeah. Well, so, we got a doubleheader today.
1: Yeah, doubleheader today so against take the day Orioles. Off. So you'll be able to watch it in the afternoon and then tonight's game. And Woo Sox rained out too, but
0: right.
1: They'll be playing right. Again today.
0: If they win today, that's breaking a record since what? For like since Teddy Williams?
1: 1,000 years ago.
0: Yeah, Teddy Williams is on the team right. Last game. They got 15 in a row.
1: Yeah. That wow. You would think would happen more often.
0: I wish
1: apparently
0: it would.
1: Not. Other things you need to know today. French lawmakers have adopted a bill that bans children under the age of 15 from using any social media. They're the first country in the European Union to do that. It's put on a blanket coverage. There's just no exceptions whatsoever. You can't even access it unless you find a workaround, which every 15-year-old on the planet can do.
0: Yeah, how are you going to enforce that? Because they're thinking about that here in Massachusetts also, and some school districts do it, but how are you going to enforce it? That's the question.
1: My kids were smarter than I was at this, so what am I going to do?
0: Yeah, exactly. I mean, you can put all the restrictions on the phone, but right. Like you said, there's always a way around it.
1: Now it's getting a little freaky in South Korea. People injecting cadaver skin into their faces to look younger. The treatment involves using human skin donated from a corpse. They say it stimulates cells. One patient said, the only thing I regret is not being sedated because it hurts. But he said, I ended up looking like a newborn baby after this. They're trying to bring this to the U.S.
0: You mean bald and wearing a diaper?
1: Yeah, is that the look?
0: Is that the look now?
1: Yeah. I mean, that's...
0: You know what that sounds like? It sounds like the beginning of a horror film.
1: Yeah, like part of the skin will be alive or something.
0: Exactly.
1: It'll crawl all over.
0: And then you turn into a zombie.
1: You're a writer.
0: Right, and then they start farming people.
1: Yeah.
0: I'm not a writer. I'm just a weirdo who has strange thoughts.
1: I think you might be onto something here. And a new University of Southern California study revealing TV time may actually shrink your brain. Uh-oh.
0: Yeah, no kidding. I think we're proof of that, Frank.
1: Yeah. I can't read the rest of this.
0: Yeah, because you've been watching too much TV
1: for crying out.
0: Get outside and play baseball or something, Frankie.
1: Fall out of a tree, damn it. Fox News said there's a woman who is now the world's oldest pole dancer.
0: Oh, gosh.
1: Yes, she
0: is. Did we need that record?
1: She's got the title. 82 years old. She's training 2 to 3 times a week. This happening in Indiana. She has no plans to stop. May I point out she's doing this in a studio. Granny's not coming to the main stage.
0: I was going
1: to
0: say she should go on tour.
1: Oh, good Lord.
0: Get
1: can
0: her
1: you
0: over
1: imagine
0: here at Betty's,
1: that
0: you know?
1: Freak show over at Sweaty Betty's?
0: Par for the course.
1: Sure. I mean, it's a fine establishment.
0: Yeah, it is. It's a great place.
1: Yeah, absolutely. Well, like we told you, Woo Sox, Red Sox rained out. They'll both play today. Cloudy, as you can see, and may get a thunderstorm after 10. And that's what you need to know on 100 FM The Pike.
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3: Pockets of congestion as you travel on 290 East from 146 to Kelly Square, and then again heavy and slow Solomon Pond Road to 495. You're riding your brakes on 146 North Milbury Street to 290. Getting word of a crash on the Turnpike eastbound. It's after the Weston State Police Barracks, and right now you're stop and go from Route 30 in Natick. 395 looks good through Webster. I'm Jackie Murphy with you right now. Traffic.
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0: 100 FM The Pike, Goo Goo Dolls, name, huge hit in the 90s. There's a band that, after like 15 years, shot up to stardom in the 90s, like many others. And that's what Shoulda Coulda Wednesday is all about today. The 90s, songs from the 90s, and our two finalists, Jimmy's Chicken Shack, High, and Matthew Sweet Girlfriend, are up for a vote right now. The unscientific poll's up on our X feed, which is at 100 FM The Pike, or you can vote by text for either one of those at 508-799-PIKE, 508-799-7453. 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Tesla and Extreme also on that bill. So we'll take caller 25 now. 508-799-PIKE, 508-799-7453.
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0: The Woo Sox are taking on the Jacksonville Jumbo Shrimp at Polar Park. 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

0: 100 FM The Pike. There is your winner for the 90s edition of Shoulda Coulda Wednesday, Jimmy's Chicken Shack and High, from the most excellent album, Pushing the Salmonella Envelope, which came out in 1996. Great live band if you ever got to see them back in the day. And they're still making music. Still out there playing once in a while. Jimmy Haha and the crew. Their last album came out, I think it was just a few years ago. But thank you for all your votes. Thank you for all your nominations for the 90s Shoulda Coulda Wednesday. We do Shoulda Coulda Wednesday every week. And I love doing it because we get to share music. So I've discovered a lot of tunes that you've nominated, hearing them for the first time. So I appreciate that. It's all about sharing, right? And if you love the 90s, don't forget, we got Pike Grunge Fest coming up August 1st at Indian Ranch with another great day of tributes, the second show in our trifesta. We have Drown, the Smashing Pumpkins tribute, Loungefly, the Stone Temple Pilots tribute, Rotten Apple, the Alice in Chains tribute, and Tool tribute, Schism, headlining the whole thing. Another great day by the lake. Go to IndianRanch.com to get your tickets right now.
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2: It's a stop-and-go ride now on 290 East from Route 146 to Grafton Street. After that, you've got some slow spots, but then you're heavy and slow from Solomon Pond Road to 495. Busy on 146 North Vernon Hill to 290. You're slow on the Turnpike eastbound from Route 30 to an earlier crash, now cleared after the Weston State Police Barracks. You're busy on Route 20 through Worcester. I'm Jackie Murphy with your Right Now Traffic.
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1: My lady's awesome. She's very clean. I thought I was clean. Like a clean person, I thought I was clean too. But she says things that they're so clean, I don't even understand them. Like she'll come in the kitchen and she'll go, did you spill something in the garbage? Because... the inside of the garbage is filthy. What? And why is the sink all wet? Every time I come in here, there's water. I'm so confused. I'm convinced she can see dirt that I can't see. Like one time she walked home and she looks down and she goes, why is the floor all filthy? And I go, what are you talking about? It's spotless. And she just looked at me and just grabbed a broom like I was crazy and just started sweeping it anyway. For like 10 minutes, she swept the room. And eventually she pulled a pile of dirt in front of me. And then she just looked at me. And I looked back and said, well, yeah, if you gather it all up.
2: 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We do the laugh track every weekday at this time. Coming up, we got your haircut, what I think is one of the greatest makeout songs of all time. And we'll speak to the man who actually wrote that. About 10 minutes or so. And we'll still rate for hairiness. Absolutely. 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
1: A right lane breakdown on 146 North at 290 right now has you jammed back past Milbury Street. You're looking good on 290 East from Kelly Square to Grafton Street. After that, you're heavy and slow from Solomon Pond Road to

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0: yeah. Yeah, can you feel the love? Oh, yeah. That's your haircut today from Vandenberg. Burning Heart, 100 FM, The Pike. Great tune. Early hair metal stuff. I think that was early 80s. And Adrian Vandenberg, one of the great underrated guitarists, like George Lynch. People keep mentioning George Lynch, but Adrian Vandenberg, was with Whitesnake during probably their most successful time for that self-titled album. And also Slip of the Tongue, which he co-wrote a bunch of tunes for that album, has done guitar work for tons and tons of people. I actually got a chance to talk to him. He's coming around on tour. He's going to be at the Vault in New Bedford, and it's going to be Vandenberg, my Whitesnake year. So he's going to be focusing on that stuff. I told him what I thought about Burning Heart, that it was one of the greatest makeout songs of all time. And he seemed like he was pretty pleased with the whole thing. Why is this not playing for me?
1: No, thanks. Good. I consider that an honorary title.
0: Yes. I'd like to think that there were several people who were born or walking around today thanks to that song.
1: Well, as a matter of fact, now you mention it, there has been at least, over the years, three people who have mentioned that, and out of those three, I remember clearly that two of them named their son after me because of that.
0: That's quite the honor. That's pretty awesome.
1: So, yeah, I told those guys, you know, that I thought, man, I'm really honored, you know, what a great thing. I could never figure it out when I wrote that song behind my dad's piano when I was 18 or 19 or something.
0: Wrote that song when he was a teenager. Unbelievable. It's Adrian Vandenberg. I'll put the whole interview up at pikefm.com shortly after the show. He's touring My Whitesnake Years, starting it off at the Vault in Fall River. That's coming up on August 3rd. He'll be at Toad's Place down in New Haven on August 4th. He's also got Marco Mendoza with him, who also did some time in Whitesnake, but also played for Thin Lizzy for a while. So I guess they're going to do some Thin Lizzy tunes. And then Vinnie Moore, he's got him with that guy spent a lot of time in UFO. So apparently they're going to do some UFO songs. So it sounds like an awesome show. I will post that up on our X feed, which is at 100 FM The Pike. Before we go, though, how did you rate Vandenberg Burning Heart? This 508 texter says, yo, Adrian, 9.5. Very good. Very good. 508 texter here. Chewbacca, Bob Ross, and Kip Winger's Chest Hair are enjoying a super cheesy couple skate. Yeah, that's a couple skate tune. At Roll On America, 10++. 860 texter, not thrilled. Give it a 2. Wake me up when it's over. Oh, dear. 774 texter, oh, man, if I had a nickel, you know what I mean, 100+. I don't know if I do or if I want to. 508 texter here, a lovely 100. I just saw Chewbacca and Bob Ross making out under a Velveeta waterfall. That could make a great velvet painting.
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3: A right lane breakdown on 146 North at 290 right now has you jammed back past Milbury Street. You're looking good on 290 East from Kelly Square to Grafton Street. After that, you're heavy and slow from Solomon Pond Road to 495. You're moving along pretty decently on 395 through Webster and Auburn. Route 20 looks good through Grafton. And on 190, you're doing fine at Ararat Street. I'm Jackie Murphy with your right now traffic.
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6: Ugh.
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2: A better life with Dr. Sanjay Gupta.
3: Back in 2019, I made a documentary for HBO called One Nation Under Stress. And what was true then is still true now. Money and financial problems are consistently ranked as the number one cause of stress in the United States. And a brand new study out of the Mayo Clinic found that worrying about money may age the heart even faster than traditional risk factors. Unlike an acute stressor, such as a short-term work deadline or a brief illness, financial strain is often chronic and ongoing. And because money affects so many aspects of daily life, financial stress can be difficult to escape. Even so, financial stress does not mean you're doomed. Just means you need to double down on the things you know are good for heart health: diet, exercise, sleep, and of course, not smoking. I'm Dr. Sanjay Gupta, helping you live a better life.
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0: 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My name is Mike Hsu. Thank you very much for tuning in today. Thanks for your ratings for the haircut. Thanks for your participation in Shoulda Coulda Wednesday. Thank you very much. Be back at it again tomorrow. I'll have some more Motley Crue tickets to give away, more tickets to see Soul Asylum and Off the Rails here in Worcester. Chuck Perks is coming next, and he's got a chance for you to win tickets to Pike Grunge Fest at Indian Ranch August 1st. That is the Pike Concert Season Pass. That's how that works. We feature a different show every week, and then we spread out the text keywords throughout the day. So Chuck Perks will have yours after he starts that 100-minute workday kickoff very, very soon here. 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I'll speak at you again tomorrow morning, 6 a.m.
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4: Ugh.
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14: A better life with Dr. Sanjay Gupta.
20: As a parent, when you send your kid off to school in the morning, you know that they're going to be learning, they're going to be spending time with their friends. But a new study out of UCSF found adolescents are spending an average of 70 minutes of their school day on their phones. Now, some kids will say they need their phones to help with schoolwork, but this study found that they were spending the vast majority of their screen time on TikTok, Instagram, and Snapchat. Not really apps that you're going to be turning to for homework help. Now, the study's lead author said, "Don't blame kids for using their phones at school. Teach them how to resist them. Focus on what they'd get by putting them aside rather than what you're taking away. Explain how phones could hurt their academic performance, and also remind them of this. Nothing takes the place of real face-to-face friendships." I'm Dr. Sanjay Gupta, helping you live a better life.
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It's Wednesday. That means it's Rock the Dock Day at Indian Ranch in Webster from 5:30 to 7:30 today. Okay, yeah, not a perfect summer day today. But things should clear out of here by the time Rock the Dock starts at 5:30 this afternoon at Indian Ranch in Webster. Hope to see you there. Got plenty of prizes to give away. It's going to be a good time. It's 100 FM, The Pike.

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Chuck Perks Pike Concert Season Pass this week. 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

0: 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Today is World Brain Day. World Brain Day. A day to honor the organ that influences everything we do. It's one of the few holidays the Kardashian-Jenner family sits out
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25: I read this interesting story the other day, which was written by a colleague of mine, about why so-called, quote, admin nights are the new book club for busy adults. Now, I learned this is a term coined by journalist Chris Collin, who wrote about this life hack in the Wall Street Journal. An admin night is when people come together for a night, a fun night, while holding one another accountable to an assignment. The ones usually considered back burner tasks, the ones that you've been putting off. The person you choose to do an admin night with matters a lot because that's your accountability partner. That's what one person told us. People love the social aspect because it can bring these boring tasks to light, make them feel more fun, and where you go matters as well. You need to have enough space and hopefully not too many distractions. And again, don't forget to leave some time for fun. I'm Dr. Sanjay Gupta, helping you live a better life.
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Chuck Perks coming up at noontime. It's Appetite for the 80s. 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
1: Tickets. Who needs tickets?
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3: Ugh.
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20: A better life with Dr. Sanjay Gupta.
21: I read this interesting story the other day, which was written by a colleague of mine, about why so-called, quote, admin nights are the new book club for busy adults. Now, I learned this is a term coined by journalist Chris Collin, who wrote about this life hack in the Wall Street Journal. An admin night is when people come together for a night, a fun night, while holding one another accountable to an assignment. The ones usually considered back burner tasks, the ones that you've been putting off. The person you choose to do an admin night with matters a lot. because that's your accountability partner. That's what one person told us. People love the social aspect because it can bring these boring tasks to light, make them feel more fun, and where you go matters as well. You need to have enough space and hopefully not too many distractions. And again, don't forget to leave some time for fun. I'm Dr. Sanjay Gupta, helping you live a better life.
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10: Even for people who fall asleep easily, staying asleep can be difficult. You wake up, your mind starts to race, you can't turn those thoughts off. Sleep experts say there are a few things you can try. Cognitive shuffling. That's when you choose a random, impersonal, non-emotional word. Then for each letter of that word, think of as many words that begin with each letter as you can before moving on to the next one. It distracts your brain from stress. It also mimics the fragmented thought patterns that usually occur as you drift off to sleep. Sensory grounding is something else. That's when you work through things you can hear, feel, see, smell, or taste. That helps you to be in the moment instead of dwelling on the past or the future. Or just do a mental walkthrough of a place you know well. Familiar but neutral imagery that can calm the brain. I'm Dr. Sanjay Gupta. Helping you live a better life.
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John Lennon on Appetite for the 80s, 100 FM, the Pike, Worcester's rock station. Well, the Red Sox winning streak is halted at 14 for now. They were rained out last night with the Baltimore Orioles. They're going to play two today. Maybe we can get a 16-game winning streak by the end of the day. That'd be nice.

0: 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Let's get into stupid criminals in the news. You know, mimes are like they're like clowns. They're fine from a distance, but most people do not want to actually engage with them, especially in unexpected places, like on a dark path at night. On Sunday, police in Framingham arrested a man who was hanging around on the Cochituate walking trail, dressed as a mime, acting suspicious. Locals say they've spotted him in the area frequently, and they don't like it, mostly because they don't understand what he's doing in costume, especially in the evening when it gets darker. He's a 29-year-old man named Hernan Lux, and he's facing 3 counts of criminal harassment. It's unclear exactly what got him arrested, but it doesn't sound like he was harmless. There are accounts that he would strip down to his underwear and do other weird stuff, like leaving eggshells around, following people, and staring at them, especially women. He has pleaded not guilty to the charges. By the way, he also fainted while he was in court, which was caught on video. You know, you just can't fix stupid.
1: Pretty sure he only needs one more bad decision to have a whole set.
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11: 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Two other factors driving progressive overload are time under tension and muscular fatigue. That means the amount of time your muscles are engaged during a movement, the slower the movement, the harder it will be until you reach the point where you can't do another rep with good form. 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Also, remember this, pay attention to your breath. So important. Breathe out when you exert force. I'm Dr. Sanjay Gupta, helping you live a better life.
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Well, how often do you use artificial intelligence? Other than every time you Google something now. A new poll asking people how often they use AI tools. 10% of people said they're constantly using them. Only 22% claim they never use AI. People are optimistic about AI in tech, but much less so in dating. It's The Pike.

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2: 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How much?
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11: Across the country right now, at this very moment, there are probably arguments taking place about who's doing more of the housework, the homework, the shuttling of kids from this activity to that. It's true. By and large, women do more of this than men. But doesn't have to be that way. And if you and your spouse can level that playing field, it's going to make both of you and your kids happier. Psychologist Yelena Kecmanovich says, this might be how you get there. As hard as it might be at first, try to think of your partner like a teammate, not an adversary. Learn how to do some of the chores your partner does to get a better understanding of how much effort something takes. 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And every now and then, even express your appreciation. That'll go a long way. I'm Dr. Sanjay Gupta, helping you live a better life.
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1: Tickets. 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
15: Back in 2019, I made a documentary for HBO called One Nation Under Stress. And what was true then is still true now. Money and financial problems are consistently ranked as the number one cause of stress in the United States. And a brand new study out of the Mayo Clinic found that worrying about money may age the heart even faster than traditional risk factors. Unlike an acute stressor, such as a short-term work deadline or a brief illness, financial strain is often chronic and ongoing. And because money affects so many aspects of daily life, financial stress can be difficult to escape. Even so, financial stress does not mean you're doomed. Just means you need to double down on the things you know are good for heart health. Diet, exercise, sleep, and of course not smoking. I'm Dr. Sanjay Gupta, helping you live a better life.
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Chuck Perks, Pike Music Vault, coming up in about 10 minutes. Well, there's this story about a Mississippi woman who was busted for driving naked while in possession of weed and illegal guns. You filed this case under boobies, doobies, and Uzis, huh? It's the Pike.

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1: 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A quintessential glam metal track called Rhythm of Love. It plays out of the Pike Music Vault.

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21: What are the chances you are listening to this while drinking a nice hot cup of coffee? If so, don't let me stop you. For years, we've been reporting on the health benefits of coffee, and that's not going to stop today. A new study, this one out of Harvard School of Public Health, found that coffee and tea could help lower your risk of developing dementia. People who enjoyed 1 to 3 caffeinated cups a day saw the biggest impact. In addition to the caffeine, coffee contains hundreds of bioactive compounds that can influence inflammation, glucose metabolism, vascular function, and oxidative stress. It's also possible coffee drinkers might be doing other things that keep them healthy. Eating a more balanced diet, getting plenty of exercise, sleep, not smoking, or drinking too much alcohol. And finally, staying socially active. I'm Dr. Sanjay Gupta, helping you live a better life.

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Well, it's Rock the Dock Day. I hope to see you over at Indian Ranch in Webster for Rock the Dock, right outside, right there on the beach. 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
2: 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How much?
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3: Ugh.
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6: I don't need to hear anything from anybody. There's too much riding on my mind being locked in. Play offense, not defense. If you play hard and you play the game right, nobody really gets on you. 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You hit a ball in the gap, run. Boom, coming in hot.
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12: I read this interesting story the other day, which was written by a colleague of mine, about why so-called, quote, admin nights are the new book club for busy adults. Now, I learned this is a term coined by journalist Chris Collin, who wrote about this life hack in the Wall Street Journal. An admin night is when people come together for a night, a fun night, while holding one another accountable to an assignment. The ones usually considered back burner tasks, the ones that you've been putting off. The person you choose to do an admin night with matters a lot because that's your accountability partner. That's what one person told us. People love the social aspect because it can bring these boring tasks to light, make them feel more fun, and where you go matters as well. You need to have enough space and hopefully not too many distractions. And again, don't forget to leave some time for fun. I'm Dr. Sanjay Gupta, helping you live a better life.
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0: South on the Pike. It's Mistress Carrie. Ozzy Osbourne passed away 1 year ago today at the age of 76. And if you are in and around rock and metal as a band, you have an Ozzy story, including Don Barnes from 38 Special.
1: We were headlining, and he was out there, Randy Rhoads, you know, Tommy Aldridge, drummer. And Ozzy was just a great guy. He was one of these guys that did not buy into this iconic stuff. He was a regular guy from Manchester, and he just always real friendly, always smiling, all that. And so we got along well, and you know, we made friends, and then years later, well, probably 2 years later, but we did a we were over here in the States and did an all day rock festival in a stadium, you know, and Ozzy was still playing before us because he was still building that solo career. And we were told that stadiums are just, you know, the locker, the dressing rooms are just locker rooms and showers and lockers, you know. And they said on the way over, they said, Ozzy's group will probably be cleaning up and, you know, be leaving, but you're going to be sharing that dressing room. So we, you know, we come in and we put our bags down. We heard the shower running. Here comes Ozzy, butt naked, just walk. Hey, mate. It's like, okay, Ozzy, it's a little earlier in the day for that. We're not quite ready for it.
0: That's Don Barnes from 38 Special, Diary of a Madman on the Pike.

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15: Back in 2019, I made a documentary for HBO called One Nation Under Stress. And what was true then is still true now. Money and financial problems are consistently ranked as the number one cause of stress in the United States. And a brand new study out of the Mayo Clinic found that worrying about money may age the heart even faster than traditional risk factors. Unlike an acute stressor, such as a short-term work deadline or a brief illness, financial strain is often chronic and ongoing. And because money affects so many aspects of daily life, financial stress can be difficult to escape. Even so, financial stress does not mean you're doomed, just means you need to double down on the things you know are good for heart health: diet, exercise, sleep, and of course, not smoking. I'm Dr. Sanjay Gupta, helping you live a better life.
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Whistler's Rock Station, 100 FM, The Pike. Mistress Carrie, if you're celebrating your birthday today on July 22nd, this is one of those days where there's just a bunch of rock stars that have the same birthday, like Pat Badger from Extreme, William Calhoun from Living Color, producer and musician Steve Albini, even Don Henley, Rick Davies, and George Clinton all share your birthday today. And of course, a modern rock band inspired by the Parliament Funkadelic. Oh, these guys for sure.

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0: Steph Leppard on the Pike. Mistress Carrie, some heavy thunderstorms ripping through Worcester this afternoon. Tonight's low 58. Tomorrow, sunny and 79. The weekend looks awesome. Mostly sunny and 82 on Friday. Same on Saturday, partly cloudy and 80 coming up on Sunday.
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2: We've all been there. In a boring meeting, a long lecture, struggling to stay awake. No matter how hard you try, you nod off. And that is never a good look. Aside from the obvious, making sure you're getting enough sleep, there are a couple quick pick-me-ups that experts recommend before you take your seat. If you have time, you might try to squeeze in a quick nap, just a couple minutes even. That can increase your alertness. Or try to pop outside for a quick walk, get your blood and your hormones pumping, splash some cold water on your face, or grab a cup of coffee, obviously. If you're not a caffeine drinker, even just taking small sips of water throughout your meeting could be enough to keep you awake. Of course, you could also make a point to engage in the meeting. You're not likely to fall asleep while you're actually talking. I'm Dr. Sanjay Gupta, helping you live a better life.
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0: Poison on the Pike, Mistress Carrie. It's Aussie Day, the first and inaugural Aussie Day in his hometown of Birmingham, England. But fans around the world mourning the loss of Aussie. When I talked to the guys from Finger 11, they said this about the Prince of Darkness.
1: Well, I discovered Black Sabbath maybe a little too late. Like, my friends liked Black Sabbath, and I think I was maybe afraid. But I mean, you know, very odd, because I would, for me, it was a period of just listening to Iron Maiden and Genesis. And I don't know why. I mean, Iron Maiden was just as scary. Well, you know, not scary at all when you get into the music. And the same thing happened to me with Sabbath. I got a compliment early on in my career when we were just, you know, we would do covers, and, but we'd also try to do some originals, and I got compared to Ozzy, and that was almost like, it was an overwhelming compliment, you know?
0: That's the guys from Finger 11, Perry Mason on the Pike.

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11: We've all been there, in a boring meeting, a long lecture, struggling to stay awake. No matter how hard you try, you nod off. And that is never a good look. Aside from the obvious, making sure you're getting enough sleep, there are a couple quick pick-me-ups that experts recommend before you take your seat. If you have time, you might try to squeeze in a quick nap, just a couple minutes even. That can increase your alertness. Or try to pop outside for a quick walk, get your blood and your hormones pumping, splash some cold water on your face, or grab a cup of coffee, obviously. If you're not a caffeine drinker, even just taking small sips of water throughout your meeting could be enough to keep you awake. Of course, you could also make a point to engage in the meeting. You're not likely to fall asleep while you're actually talking. I'm Dr. Sanjay Gupta, helping you live a better life.
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0: Little things from Bush on the Pike. Happy Aussie Day today. The family asking for fans all around the world to talk about their Aussie stories, play Aussie's music, and that's exactly what we're doing this afternoon. Chris Jericho from Fozzie, well, he got into Aussie because of the girls, man.
1: So you're kind of like this nerdy guy. And then when I went to junior high school, you go to a different school. So that's grade six, and then grade seven is a different school. And this is where I went, and I saw all of these girls wearing, like, remember the three-quarter rock shirt? Judas Priest, Iron Maiden, Ozzy, Scorpions. And I was like, if I ever really want to talk to these girls, I should probably listen to some of this music, because nobody likes the Beatles. I'm the nerdy Beatles guy. So I went to I used to collect comics, and I went to a comic book store that had used cassettes. And I'd seen the Ozzy shirt everywhere, so I bought this Ozzy record called Blizzard of Oz for $2. I put it on, and of course, that's the famous, the best Ozzy record in a lot of ways. It starts with I Don't Know, and it goes into Crazy Train, which I had heard. And then the third song is this song called Goodbye to Romance. And it's essentially a Beatles song. And I was like, oh, there's no way that this guy, Ozzy, doesn't like the Beatles.
0: They're his favorite band.
1: I didn't know at the time, right? Because the Beatles weren't cool and Ozzy was the coolest guy. And then I realized, wait a second, it's all rock and roll and it all comes from the same place. And that's when I was like, okay, I can go listen to all of these bands that are amazing, that have the shirts out with the chicks, and still listen to the Beatles and Stones, because it's all related anyways. And then that's when it kind of hit me, like, rock and roll is more than just one band or one genre. Rock and roll is a feeling, and it all comes from the same place.
0: That's Chris Jericho from Fozzie, the nerdy Beatles guy. Ozzie on the Pike.

0: They're headed to the Xfinity Center August 22nd with Lynyrd Skynyrd, Cold as Ice from Foreigner on the Pike. It's Missed, Riz Carey, and speaking of the Xfinity Center, I have got Five Finger Death Punch tickets to give away this afternoon. Keep listening for your chance to text in and win. Plus, it's Aussie Day. More Aussie coming up on the Pike.
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2: Some rain falling in spots out there, so some wet roads to deal with. It is delayed on 290 West from the Burn Coat Curve to Route 9 Belmont Street in Worcester. Eastbound's okay. Slow on both sides of the Pike before 495, and 495 South is back to Marlboro from the Pike. 290 East is delayed in Marlboro right before 495. Route 2 West, some brake lights by Jackson Road. 190 is okay, though, and looking good Auburn down to Webster and back. On 395, I'm Dave Gardner with your right now traffic.
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3: I can't get enough of watching the videos coming out of Seattle of this what they're calling a raccoon. 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The person who came up with that name just said it looked like a Jimothy. 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It has an awkward shape, and according to animal experts, it's got some kind of spinal disease or syndrome that kind of bends it up. So its body is kind of rounded and short. 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No, apparently it is a raccoon running around. 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
11: I read this interesting story the other day, which was written by a colleague of mine, about why so-called, quote, admin nights are the new book club for busy adults. Now, I learned this is a term coined by journalist Chris Collin, who wrote about this life hack in the Wall Street Journal. An admin night is when people come together for a night, a fun night, while holding one another accountable to an assignment. The ones usually considered back burner tasks, the ones that you've been putting off. The person you choose to do an admin night with matters a lot because that's your accountability partner. That's what one person told us. People love the social aspect because it can bring these boring tasks to light, make them feel more fun, and where you go matters as well. You need to have enough space and hopefully not too many distractions. And again, don't forget to leave some time for fun. I'm Dr. Sanjay Gupta, helping you live a better life.

0: The Hammer Alley Podcast, an 80s flashback mockumentary. 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

on the pike, it's Mistress Carrie. Well, if you're a lover of the X-Files, this news from LEGO is going to make you extremely happy. They have revealed a new kit based on the X-Files, and Gillian Anderson has reprised her role as Agent Scully to promote the set. The LEGO Idea Fan design model, well, it came from Brett Wet-Wired Waller, who won the Build Your Nostalgia 90s Throwback Challenge. 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It's getting released on August 5th. 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Led Zeppelin on the pike.

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Well, the tribute project King Ultra Mega made an announcement this week to coincide with Chris Cornell's birthday. 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Soundgarden on the Pike.

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1: It's all bunched up on 290 westbound from before Burncoat down to East Central. So 290 west is tough in that stretch. Eastbound's okay. 190 is looking pretty good. It is delayed on 290 eastbound with a breakdown in the shoulder before 495. The Pike's nice on the westbound side, Westboro to Auburn. Looking pretty good. Auburn down to Webster and back along 395. No big delays on Route 20 and the same on 146. I'm Dave Gardner with your right now traffic.
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8: A better life with Dr. Sanjay Gupta.
9: As a parent, when you send your kid off to school in the morning, you know that they're going to be learning, they're going to be spending time with their friends. But a new study out of UCSF found adolescents are spending an average of 70 minutes of their school day on their phones. Now, some kids will say they need their phones to help with schoolwork, but this study found that they were spending the vast majority of their screen time on TikTok, Instagram, and Snapchat. Not really apps that you're going to be turning to for homework help. Now, the study's lead author said, don't blame kids for using their phones at school. Teach them how to resist them. Focus on what they'd get by putting them aside rather than what you're taking away. Explain how phones could hurt their academic performance and also remind them of this. Nothing takes the place of real face-to-face friendships. I'm Dr. Sanjay Gupta, helping you live a better life.
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0: Van Halen on the Pike, Mistress Carrie, happy Ozzy Day. Ozzy's family asking for fans to share stories about Ozzy's music, his live performances, interactions you had with Ozzy personally on the one-year anniversary of his passing today. And when I sat down with Sam Carter from Architects, who is not only a diehard Beatles fan like Ozzy, but obviously British and grew up idolizing Black Sabbath and Ozzy.
1: I love Sabbath. I love Sabbath so much. One of my favorite bands. I own all their records. I'm such a massive fan of Ozzy as well, just as a person and just as a musician. I think one thing that gets really lost in, and I've said this a couple of times recently, I think it gets really lost in the sort of like Ozzy folklore. You know, he sort of became this like funny guy and everyone sort of, you know, with the Osbournes and stuff. But like, man's voice is insane. It's so good. It's so good. If you listen to his vocals on Sabbath, Bloody Sabbath, it's unbelievable how high he's getting. And like the delivery, and this is not in a world where it was like auto-tune or being helped out in any way. Like he was, the mic was on, you know, he was singing.
0: Not only that, he was doing everything in the world to not take care of his voice.
1: Yes, he was snorting ants and he was still singing amazingly. You know, there's me with like, oh yeah, I'll just get this like throat coat and just take care of myself and just drink water. And he's like, I'm going to put everything up my nose and every other place I possibly can and still be a better singer than you.
0: That's Sam Carter from Architects, Ozzy on the Pike.

0: Tom Petty and the Heartbreakers on the Pike. It's Mistress Carrie. I got free tickets to give away. I'm going to give you a couple of seconds to get ready. Five Finger Death Punch is going to be at the Xfinity Center on July 30th. And I have got tickets to give away all this week. If you want to enter to win, text BAD, B-A-D, right now to 50888. Text BAD to 50888 for Five Finger Death Punch tickets. That's on July 30th. And then coming up on August 1st, Project New Hope has got the 12th annual Salute to Our Veterans motorcycle ride. 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
2: Some wet roads out there. It is slow on 290 West from just before the burn code curve down to just about East Central Street. Then it's okay. 290 East is looking good. 190 North is slow on Leominster, just right at Route 2. Southbound's okay. 290 East, you're on the brakes in Marlboro, right at 495. Then 495 South, we're seeing some backups. Westboro down to the Pike. Pike's okay between Westboro and Millbury, and looking good on 146. I'm Dave Gardner with your right now traffic.
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10: A better life with Dr. Sanjay Gupta.
11: Across the country right now, at this very moment, there are probably arguments taking place about who's doing more of the housework, the homework, the shuttling of kids from this activity to that. It's true. By and large, women do more of this than men. But doesn't have to be that way. And if you and your spouse can level that playing field, it's going to make both of you and your kids happier. Psychologist Yelena Kecmanovich says this might be how you get there. As hard as it might be at first, try to think of your partner like a teammate, not an adversary. Learn how to do some of the chores your partner does to get a better understanding of how much effort something takes. And finally, take the time to acknowledge what the other person is doing, and every now and then, even express your appreciation. That'll go a long way. I'm Dr. Sanjay Gupta, helping you live a better life.
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0: You'll be able to see Roger Daltrey at the Big E this fall. Won't get fooled again. The Who on the Pike. It's Mistress Carrie. We're celebrating Aussie Day this afternoon. And Josh Todd from Buckcherry, well, he remembers exactly where he was when he heard Black Sabbath and Ozzy's voice for the first time.
1: I'll never forget the first time I heard Sabbath. You know, like, I was a late bloomer to the whole rock and roll game because, you know, until I was like about 16, 17, I had listened only to like independent punk rock records as far as the rock genre was for me. I grew up in Orange County, California. I was surfing and skateboarding, and that's what was, you know, that's what I was into, you know. So I had some surfing buddies that liked Black Sabbath, but I knew nothing about them. So cut to, I surf all afternoon with my buddy. His name was Clint, and he had a fucking bug, right? A VW bug.
0: Of course he did.
1: Yeah, the thing was just a little box, but the only thing that he did put money into was the fucking stereo, right? So there were these two giant speakers in the back where, you know, behind the back seats. And I was in the back, of course. We smoked a joint after the fucking surf session. So I am high as and I'm just sitting there, and we start driving out of there, and fucking War Pigs, he puts on War Pigs, and I mean, and it was loud, and I am fucked up, right? And I'm like, whoa, man, who the fuck is this, man? And I just remember, I just kind of melted into that song, and I was just an instant fan. And then, you know, I got into Sabbath and, you know, all of it. So what it means to me, I mean, they're and amazing, you know. I mean, there's so many great songs, and I got really f***ed up to all that and had a good time.
0: That's Josh Todd from Buckcherry. Happy Aussie Day on the Pike.

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0: Rooster, Alice in Chains, Worcester's Rock Station, 100 FM The Pike. It's Wednesday, which means a brand new episode of the Mistress Carrie podcast. Tim Montana back on the show. His new album, The Entire State of Tim Montana, comes out at the end of the month. And, well, there's a big three making appearances on his album. The big three on this record, besides you, of course, sir, is Billy Gibbons, Slash, and Jerry Cantrell. What?
1: Right. Yeah, I still can't believe it either. So it's having those three guys on here is insane. Jerry's does his own thing that's so Alice in Chains, so Jerry Cantrell on Kind of Like It. And then we did a cover of ZZ Top and Slash just shredded. It was crazy.
0: Speaking of a guy that literally just plays guitar all day, he's another one of those guys.
1: Yeah, he's unbelievable. So my group text with him and Billy is a pretty wild group text. I'm like, anytime that thing lights up, I'm listening.
0: Wait, you're on a group text with you, Slash, and Billy Gibbons?
1: Yeah, and I thought about adding Cantrell to it, but I don't know how that works, so I'm just not. I was like, I could die a happy man if I just went plus Cantrell, which they're all buddies. I'm sure it'd be fine, but I'm like, I don't know if that's weird or not.
0: Yeah, it might be a little weird, but then I want to be on that group text. It's Mistress Carrie, Pink Floyd on the Pike.

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16: Across the country right now, at this very moment, there are probably arguments taking place about who's doing more of the housework, the homework, the shuttling of kids from this activity to that. It's true. By and large, women do more of this than men. But doesn't have to be that way. And if you and your spouse can level that playing field, it's going to make both of you and your kids happier. Psychologist Yelena Ketchmanovich says this might be how you get there. As hard as it might be at first, try to think of your partner like a teammate, not an adversary. Learn how to do some of the chores your partner does to get a better understanding of how much effort something takes. And finally, take the time to acknowledge what the other person is doing, and every now and then, even express your appreciation. That'll go a long way. I'm Dr. Sanjay Gupta, helping you live a better life.
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Just the jolt you need to get home from work. 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Now. Mistress Carrie on 100 FM The

Mike D from the Beastie Boys has got a new solo album out, and he is actually going to be in Boston at Royale. It's called Mike D 5D because his band features his two sons. Those tickets are on sale now. They'll be at Royale in Boston on August 30th. It's Mistress Carrie, Bon Jovi on the Pike.

0: tons of tributes for Chester Bennington on Monday, the 9th anniversary of his passing this week. Today is the one-year anniversary of the passing of Ozzy Osbourne. And his best friend, Billy Morrison, well, when I talked to him, he reminded me that at the end of the day, Ozzy was just his friend.
1: And the man deserves his celebration, absolutely. But our friendship is based on anything but music. 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It just so happens that we're both musicians. We don't sit around talking about the state of the music business. We're talking about what good restaurants there are and how we miss English candy. You know?
0: That's Billy Morrison, and today is Ozzy Day. So find a way to pay tribute to the Prince of Darkness and just make it loud.
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9: As a parent, when you send your kid off to school in the morning, you know that they're going to be learning, they're going to be spending time with their friends, but new study out of UCSF found adolescents are spending an average of 70 minutes of their school day on their phones. Now, some kids will say they need their phones to help with schoolwork, but this study found that they were spending the vast majority of their screen time on TikTok, Instagram, and Snapchat, not really apps that you're going to be turning to for homework help. Now, the study's lead author said, "Don't blame kids for using their phones at school. Teach them how to resist them. Focus on what they'd get by putting them aside rather than what you're taking away. Explain how phones could hurt their academic performance, and also remind them of this. Nothing takes the place of real face-to-face friendships." I'm Dr. Sanjay Gupta, helping you live a better life.
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2: 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You hit a ball in the gap, run. 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
8: Now seems as good a time as any to remind you, you don't always have to take healthy habits to the extreme. Not only are you unlikely to stick with something that's difficult, even if you can keep it up, it's probably going to be to the detriment of something else. And chances are that something else is more important. So if you're on a quest to improve your health, I promise the basics are going to take you much further. I'm talking about diet, try and be as plant-based as possible, exercise, meaning multiple rounds of cardio and strength training, and sleep. For most people, 7 to 9 hours a night. I'd like to think of these things as sort of a three-legged stool, right? If you're not doing any one of them, it's really hard to keep balanced with the others. The key here is you don't have to strive for perfection. Doing anything is going to be better than nothing. I'm Dr. Sanjay Gupta, helping you live a better life.
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0: games today. Of course, that was not live with Jim Kane, but kind enough to take some of his time. One of the newest Woo Sox. And now the Woo Sox will try for a doubleheader sweep here at Polar Park. Back over 500 at home this year. The Woo Sox, after their victory heading into the All-Star break over the Rochester Red Wings in walk-off fashion, they came into play 22 and 21 today. So now 23 and 21 here at Polar Park. As Barrios goes through his warm-up tosses, he'll get Cam Cannarella, Connor Norby, and Davison De Los Santos here to start game two. It's the home whites for the Woo Sox and alternate black tops for Jacksonville, with kind of that Miami Vice coloring accenting the jumbo shrimp across the chest. Miami Vice style uniforms, much like the ones worn in Miami, with pink numbers and neon blue trim and gray pants for Jacksonville. So Cam Cannarella comes to the plate, and we are ready for baseball. Game two of a doubleheader after a 3-2 Woo Sox win in game one, and it'll be Cannarella, Norby, and De Los Santos to face Osvaldo Barrios, who works from the stretch. And the first pitch of game two is on the way to Cannarella, and here it comes. And it's taken for a strike on the inside corner, a slider, and it's 0-1. First pitch at 7:37. It is 75 degrees and not a cloud in the sky above Polar Park. Clear skies overhead. 0-1 to Cannarella. Is taken down and in. It bounces up there. And one ball and one strike. Cannarella, 1-for-3 in game one. And now 3-for-16 with a home run here at AAA. Left-handed hitter in open stance. And here comes the 1-1. Swung on, tap foul right of home plate. And it's one ball and two strikes. As I mentioned, the Woo Sox in their home whites with Worcester across the chest. In red with navy trim, red piping, red caps, and black tops and gray pants. Miami Vice accenting for the jumbo shrimp. Here's the 1-2 pitch. And Cannarella taps it foul at home plate. And splitter, he was out in front and hit it off his league leg. And now they count 1-2. Jumbo shrimp are 50-45. The Woo Sox are 46-46. Outfield toward left for Cannarella. Infield playing to pull. And Barrios, third base side of the slab. Another 1-2 pitch. Here it comes. And Cannarella check swing on a split and no appeal. And the count 2-2. Again, the Woo Sox got excellent work from their bullpen in game one. 2-2 the count. And Barrios kicks and fires. Slider swung on, hit in the air to left field. Routine for Campbell. A couple steps to his left. He's there to make the catch, and there's one away here in the first inning in game two of this doubleheader. Resetting the Woo Sox defense, Andrew Kisner does the catching. Brett Harris is at first. Tyler McDonough at second. Nick Sogard at short. And Vinny Capra is over at third as Connor Norby digs in. He's the DH for game two. Right on right, and Barrios delivers. Misses high for ball one. Outfield, Christian Campbell in left, Nate Eaton in center, and Alan Castro in right. Norby 1-for-3 with a single and a walk in game one of this doubleheader. Wide open stance on the right side. And here's the 1-0 from Barrios. Swinging a high fly ball hit to right center field. Drifting back, Nate Eaton, backpedaling toward the track, playable. Shy of the track, he makes the catch. So well hit ball by Norby, but he gets underneath it out to right center. Two away here in the first, and that'll bring Davison De Los Santos to the plate with the bases empty. De Los Santos, excellent power, 11 home runs on the season. 0-for-3 in game one with two Ks. First pitch from Barrios, a slider taken high for ball one. Barrios started the Woo Sox series finale in Scranton. Went two innings, allowed a run on two hits. Here's the 1-0. De Los Santos takes a sweeper outside. And the count, two balls and no strikes. Sweeper is a new pitch for Barrios this season. He complements it with a fastball, splitter, and a curve. 2-0. Fastball swung on and popped up behind the plate. Straight back. Kisner bat for a look, but it's out of play. 2-1. No score top of the first. The Jumbo Shrimp have really been scuffling. They've dropped 11 of their last 12. Were swept by the Red Wings coming out of the All-Star break at ESL Ballpark. 2-1 pitch is in the dirt. Skips back to the screen. And the count 3-1. Kemp Alderman is on deck. Center field, Eaton about 10 steps toward right center. Second baseman McDonough shading the middle. And now the 3-1 pitch. Front door slider, and that misses inside. Ball four. So De Los Santos draws a two-out walk. And now he's being called back. He thought it was 3-1. Home plate umpire Nate Dietrich had 2-2, and De Los Santos can't believe it. And Nate Dietrich is going to ask for help from his field umpire. And boy, De Los Santos, I'm with him. I thought it was 3-1. And now Dietrich will get the rest of this crew together. This should never happen. Now the scoreboard here has 3-2. The game tracker has ball four. And this three-man crew getting together, Dietrich, Ray Valero, and Joseph Gravinage. Well, you should never lose track of the count. And De Los Santos clearly thought it was ball four. And he's awaiting the decision left of home plate now. It was ball four. And there's a chance that the scoreboard here at the ballpark, and it was indeed ball four, a chance the scoreboard here at the ballpark maybe fooled this crew, but credit to them for getting it right. As De Los Santos will jog down to first base, and a two-out base runner for Jacksonville. So here comes Kemp Alderman. Dangerous hitter, good power from the right side. No score top of the first. And the pitch from Barrios on the way is swung on and missed. Fastball upstairs at 91. Alderman, after going 0 for 3 with three strikeouts in game one, is batting 292. Outfield shifted drastically toward right. Campbell about 90 feet off the line and moved to first, and De Los Santos dives back. No balls in one strike. No score top of the first. And Barrios ready with an 0-1. Here it comes. Swing and a miss on a slider. And now it's 0-2. Busak's with their winning game one, snapped a little two-game skid coming out of the break and also snapped out of a little 4-out-of-5 funk. They had dropped four of their previous five. 0-2, runner goes. Pitch taken outside, throw to second by Kisner in the tag, and not in time. De Los Santos is in there with a steal of second. Jacksonville runs a ton. And now a man in scoring position. And they count 1-2 to Alderman. For De Los Santos, that was steal number 15. Here's the pitch, and it's low and outside. And the count 2-2. Reese Hines is on deck. This will be pitch number 18 for Osvaldo Barrios. And it's a bullpen game for the Woo Sox. 2-2, here's the pitch, and Alderman swings and bounces it foul third base side. And he'll see another. Woo Sox in bullpen games are 13-12. Trying to climb back over the 500 mark overall. Another 2-2. Alderman swings, it's a drive to right field. Castro is going back, looking up. He's going to play it off the top of the Worcester wall. De Los Santos scores from second. Now they're going to say it's a home run. So Kemp Alderman goes the other way for a two-run homer. And Jacksonville takes a 2-0 lead here in the first inning. Barrios tried to climb the ladder with a fastball. And Alderman hits home run number 14 to give the Jumbo Shrimp a 2-0 lead. So a two-out walk comes back to bite Barrios. And here's Reese Hines now digging in on the right side. 28 games with the Jumbo Shrimp. First pitch cut on and miss for strike one. He's batting .231 with five home runs. Hines is a Florida native. Here's the 0-1 pitch. Swinging a broken bat looper to right field. That's going to drop in for a base hit. So Hines singles following the home run on a fastball from Barrios. Half the barrel ended up on the infield grass near third base as the bat splintered at home plate. And three straight have reached here with two outs in the first. And that'll prompt a visit from Dan DeLucia, Blue Sox pitching coach. Red Sox are also going with a bullpen game in the second game of their doubleheader. And right now, the Orioles lead Boston 4-0. In fact, Eduardo Rivera's day is done. He went just one inning, or two-thirds of an inning, I should say, allowed three hits, four runs, walked two, and struck out one. And Brian Baio is now on for the Red Sox. Sox are trying to set a new franchise record with their 16th consecutive win, but they're going to have to play come-from-behind baseball in Game 2 to do it, as are the Woo Sox. So three straight have reached with two outs, and here's Gage Miller now checking in on the right side. Hines at first base. He's going. The pitch is taken high. Throw to second base by Kisner, and it's unable to be handled by Tyler McDonough. I don't think they would have got Hines anyway on a short hop. It skipped out of McDonough's glove, and Hines kind of sliding into it. He steals second base. Second steal of the inning for the Jumbo Shrimp. Pitch missed high to Miller, and the count 1-0. Miller, in limited time in Jacksonville, is batting .354. Here's the 1-0, and it's taken inside. Two balls and no strikes. 26th game for Gage Miller here at AAA. .354, five home runs, and 18 RBIs. Began the year at AA Pensacola. Here's the 2-0 from Barrios. Swinging a mile-high pop-up foul left side. 2-1. Hines at second base. Barrios recorded the first two outs this inning relatively quickly. Now the 2-1 to Miller, a check at second. And here it comes. Slider taken outside, 3-1. But then a walk to De Los Santos and a two-run homer by Alderman. And then Hines with a single. 3-1. First base is open. Barrios readies. Here's the pitch. Fastball swung on and hit in the air to right field. Routine for Castro. Couple steps to his right and shy of the track in front of the Worcester wall there to make the catch and end the inning. Damage done. Jumbo Shrimp take the lead on a two-run homer by Kemp Alderman in the top of the first, with the Woo Sox coming to bat in the bottom half on the Worcester Red Sox Radio Network.
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0: On the gun to the bottom of the first from Polar Park, game two of a doubleheader. Woo Sox.
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15: Even for people who fall asleep easily, staying asleep can be difficult. You wake up, your mind starts to race, you can't turn those thoughts off. Sleep experts say there are a few things you can try. Cognitive shuffling. That's when you choose a random, impersonal, non-emotional word. Then for each letter of that word, think of as many words that begin with each letter as you can before moving on to the next one. It distracts your brain from stress. It also mimics the fragmented thought patterns that usually occur as you drift off to sleep. Sensory grounding is something else. That's when you work through things you can hear, feel, see, smell, or taste. That helps you to be in the moment instead of dwelling on the past or the future. Or just do a mental walkthrough of a place you know well. Familiar but neutral imagery that can calm the brain. I'm Dr. Sanjay Gupta, helping you live a better life.
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0: Maximo Acosta, Jared Serna, Garrett Forrester to face Barrios. 26 pitches in the first, and the right-hander's first pitch of the second is taken outside for ball one. Acosta 0 for 3 in game one of the doubleheader. He's playing in his 21st Triple-A game. Right-handed stick, slightly open stance. And here's the 1-0 from Barrios. It's way outside with a sweeper. 2-0. Acosta traded a couple of years ago from the Rangers to the Marlins in exchange as part of the package for Jake Berger. Very good defensive shortstop. 2-0 pitch. Slider outside, and now it's 3-0. Made his big league debut last year, Acosta. 3 balls and no strikes. And the pitch from Barrios is in there for a strike, a 3-0 slider. And now it's 3-1. The slider is something that Barrios leans quite heavily on. Throws it over 40% of the time. Here's his 3-1 pitch. And Acosta takes a slider way outside, and that is ball four. Second walk issued by Barrios. This one starts the second. Here comes Jared Serna. And first, let's pause 10 seconds for station ID on the WooSox Radio Network.
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0: Jared Serna digs in against Barrios, and the first pitch misses low with a curve for ball one. Nate Eckel is back at our studios. Alex Jensen with you here in the heart of the Commonwealth. WooSox trail Jacksonville 2-0 after winning game one of this doubleheader, 3-2. Serna, an open stance on the right side. The 1-0 pitch is swung on line to left center field. That's a base hit. Acosta hits the bag at second. He's going to third as Campbell cuts it off and fires it back to the infield. It's a single for Serna, and the Jumbo Shrimp have runners at the corners with nobody out here in the second inning. Already the third hit for Jacksonville. And that'll bring Garrett Forrester to the plate. The WooSox do have action going in their bullpen. A right-hander has begun to throw. I believe that is Hobie Harris. Here's the nine-hitter Forrester. Pitch from Barrios is taken outside with a slider. And it's 1-0. WooSox infield comes halfway in the middle. A step behind the baseline at third is Capra. Room to hit in left center. Forrester playing in his 10th AAA game this year. Runners at the corners, nobody out. And a move to first. Diving back goes Jared Serna. Forrester, 25 games at AA Pensacola, batted 274. Right-handed hitter, even stance, pant legs pulled high. And now the 1-0 from Osvaldo Barrios. Here it comes. Front door slider misses high and tight, and it's 2-0. He has really fought himself so far today, Barrios. 34 pitches, 16 strikes. Guy who's been really good for the WooSox so far this year. Now the 2-0 pitch is taking a high strike with a fastball. And now it's 2-1. WooSox scheduled to send Raymond Burgos to the mound tomorrow for a 12:05 first pitch. Now the 2-1 from Barrios. Runner from first is going. The pitch is taken for a strike, and no throw to second by Kisner as Serna steals it uncontested. But now we've got a challenge here coming from Forrester. First challenge of the ball game, and it's not one that Forrester will win. Call is confirmed. And Jacksonville has one challenge remaining. So the count 2-2. Serna remains at second base after the steal. And now the WooSox infield comes all the way in. Second and third, nobody out here in the second. Jacksonville already leading 2-0. And now the 2-2 from Osvaldo Barrios on the way is taken low. 3-2. T- Top of the jumbo shrimp lineup is waiting on deck. 3 balls and 2 strikes. Barrios, he's set. And the pitch. Slider swung on and bounced through the left side past the dive of Capra and into left field for a base hit. Acosta will score from third. Serna goes from second to third. And it's now 3-0 Jacksonville and still nobody out here in the second. RBI single for Forrester. So the first three have reached here in the second. And if you go back to the first, 6 of the last 7 hitters have reached for Jacksonville. And Iggy Suarez has seen enough. He's going to the bullpen. Osvaldo Barrios did not have his best stuff today as he leaves having allowed 3 runs and runners at the corners. Still nobody out here in the second. And it looks like Hobie Harris is coming on for the Woo Sox to try to limit the damage here in the second inning and give the Woo Sox a chance in this 7-inning game. 60-second pitching change break. Back to Polar Park right after this on the Worcester Red Sox Radio Network.
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